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it. I said, no, I like it. 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
2: Chinook season is here, and if Chinook is your nook, we've got what you need to get them on your hook. Summer Chinook fishing is now open, and reports say they're biting at especially 50 feet below or more. We're hearing about hot spots north of Nanaimo. Experts suggest running your plugs with a dummy flasher or a Sointula flasher. If you're after coho, hotspots are being reported in Entrance Island, Five Finger Island, Tent Island, and Thrasher Rock. Reports from the areas between French Creek and Nanoose are mixed so far for coho this season, though the Chinook have been known to grab a nibble around French Creek. On the West Island, it's all about the sockeye, with fishers reaching their limits in the mornings and evenings. The more flashers, the better, and experts advise that you have at least one flasher in the water at all times. Meanwhile, ling cod and rock cod fishers are reporting plenty of action along the East Island. Remember to obtain proper licensing if you're looking to spend a day on the water. A valid BC Tidal Waters sport fishing license is required for any species of finfish or shellfish in BC's salt waters. And a salmon conservation stamp is required if salmon are being retained.
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1: Good morning. I'm Sage Daniels. Two Powell River intersections will be getting upgrades to make it safer for pedestrians. The crossroads near Henderson Park and Townsite drew concerns from a local elementary school. Ash Avenue and Poplar Street will be converted to an all-way stop, while the five-way intersection of Poplar, Lombardi, Aspen, and Willow will be converted into a four-way layout. Acting Mayor Cindy Elliott says not everybody will be pleased with the changes.
2: I do believe that people will not like stopping at the bottom of Lombardi because we're not used to it in our community and change can be hard. But I have no doubt that it will improve the safety of that intersection.
1: The upgrades are going to cost $132,000, with ICBC picking up almost all of the tab. The city still has to finalize the designs. BC officials are urging people to conserve water as hot, dry conditions are expected over the coming weeks. Water, Land and Resource Stewardship Minister Randy Neal says parts of Vancouver Island, the Lower Mainland, and the Okanagan are seeing very low stream flows.
3: We are asking everyone, water purveyors, residents, businesses, and large water users to take voluntary action now to conserve water.
1: She said temporary protection orders may be issued as a last resort to protect watershed levels and fish populations. A Canada-wide arrest warrant has been issued for a BC man who was listed in the Panama Papers. Vista Radio's Emily Joveski has more.
4: The Canada Revenue Agency says Vancouver resident Wen Tao Yang is wanted for failing to appear in court. Yang was charged last November with multiple offenses, including tax evasion and fraud, both as an individual and as a director for Canadian natural gas producer Kaylis Energy Corporation. The CRA said it began investigating Yang after the 2016 online release of the Panama Papers, leaked financial documents exposing global hidden assets. Emily Joveski, Vista News, Victoria.
1: Royal Canadian Legion branches across Canada are turning 100 today. According to Dominion Command, the Royal Canadian Legion was formed through the merger of several veterans organizations. Officials say it was founded in November 1925 and incorporated in July 1926 to support veterans, advocate for their rights, and promote remembrance. Originally named the Canadian Legion of the British Empire Service League, it became the Royal Canadian Legion in 1961, along with special celebrations being held this year, including the 100th Anniversary Remembrance Day ceremonies. Over 1,300 branches across the country are offering free memberships to new members in 2026. Officials say the move saw its memberships grow by over 100,000 people. In honor of the official birthday, special ceremonies will take place across the country, and a new Canada Post stamp will also be unveiled.
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5: Chinook season is here, and if Chinook is your nook, we've got what you need to get them on your hook. Summer Chinook fishing is now open, and reports say they're biting at especially 50 feet below or more. We're hearing about hot spots north of Nanaimo. Experts suggest running your plugs with a dummy flasher or a Sointula flasher. If you're after coho, hotspots are being reported in Entrance Island, Five Finger Island, Tent Island, and Thrasher Rock. Reports from the areas between French Creek and Nanoose are mixed so far for coho this season, though the Chinook have been known to grab a nibble around French Creek. On the West Island, it's all about the sockeye, with fishers reaching their limits in the mornings and evenings. The more flashers, the better, and experts advise that you have at least one flasher in the water at all times. Meanwhile, lingcod and rockcod fishers are reporting plenty of action along the East Island. Remember to obtain proper licensing if you're looking to spend a day on the water. A valid BC Tidal Waters sport fishing license is required for any species of finfish or shellfish in BC's salt waters. And a salmon conservation stamp is required if salmon are being retained.
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1: Good morning. I'm Sage Daniels. Two Powell River intersections will be getting upgrades to make it safer for pedestrians. The crossroads near Henderson Park and Townsite drew concerns from a local elementary school. Ash Avenue and Poplar Street will be converted to an all-way stop, while the five-way intersection of Poplar, Lombardi, Aspen, and Willow will be converted into a four-way layout. Acting Mayor Cindy Elliott says not everybody will be pleased with the changes.
2: I do believe that people will not like stopping at the bottom of Lombardi because we're not used to it in our community and change can be hard, but I have no doubt that it will improve the safety of that intersection.
1: The upgrades are going to cost $132,000, with ICBC picking up almost all of the tab. The city still has to finalize the designs. BC officials are urging people to conserve water as hot, dry conditions are expected over the coming weeks. Water, Land and Resource Stewardship Minister Randy Neal says parts of Vancouver Island, the Lower Mainland and the Okanagan are seeing very low stream flows.
3: We are asking everyone, water purveyors, residents, businesses and large water users to take voluntary action now to conserve water.
1: She said temporary protection orders may be issued as a last resort to protect watershed levels and fish populations. A Canada-wide arrest warrant has been issued for a BC man who was listed in the Panama Papers. Vista Radio's Emily Jovesky has more.
4: The Canada Revenue Agency says Vancouver resident Wen Tao Yang is wanted for failing to appear in court. Yang was charged last November with multiple offenses, including tax evasion and fraud, both as an individual and as a director for Canadian natural gas producer Kaylus Energy Corporation. The CRA said it began investigating Yang after the 2016 online release of the Panama Papers, leaked financial documents exposing global hidden assets. Emily Jovesky, Vista News, Victoria.
1: Royal Canadian Legion branches across Canada are turning 100 today. According to Dominion Command, the Royal Canadian Legion was formed through the merger of several veterans organizations. Officials say it was founded in November 1925 and incorporated in July 1926 to support veterans, advocate for their rights, and promote remembrance. Originally named the Canadian Legion of the British Empire Service League, it became the Royal Canadian Legion in 1961, along with special celebrations being held this year, including the 100th Anniversary Remembrance Day ceremonies. Over 1,300 branches across the country are offering free memberships to new members in 2026. Officials say the move saw its memberships grow by over 100,000 people. In honor of the official birthday, special ceremonies will take place across the country, and a new Canada Post stamp will also be unveiled.
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1: Good morning. I'm Sage Daniels. Two Powell River intersections will be getting upgrades to make it safer for pedestrians. The crossroads near Henderson Park and Townsite drew concerns from a local elementary school. Ash Avenue and Poplar Street will be converted to an all-way stop, while the five-way intersection of Poplar, Lombardy, Aspen, and Willow will be converted into a four-way layout. Acting Mayor Cindy Elliott says not everybody will be pleased with the changes.
2: I do believe that people will not like stopping at the bottom of Lombardy because we're not used to it in our community and change can be hard. But I have no doubt that it will improve the safety of that intersection.
1: The upgrades are going to cost $132,000, with ICBC picking up almost all of the tab. The city still has to finalize the designs. BC officials are urging people to conserve water as hot, dry conditions are expected over the coming weeks. Water, Land and Resource Stewardship Minister Randy Neal says parts of Vancouver Island, the Lower Mainland and the Okanagan are seeing very low stream flows.
3: We are asking everyone, water purveyors, residents, businesses, and large water users to take voluntary action now to conserve water.
1: She said temporary protection orders may be issued as a last resort to protect watershed levels and fish populations. A Canada-wide arrest warrant has been issued for a BC man who was listed in the Panama Papers. Vista Radio's Emily Joveski has more.
4: The Canada Revenue Agency says Vancouver resident Wen Tao Yang is wanted for failing to appear in court. Yang was charged last November with multiple offenses, including tax evasion and fraud, both as an individual and as a director for Canadian natural gas producer Kaylus Energy Corporation. The CRA said it began investigating Yang after the 2016 online release of the Panama Papers, leaked financial documents exposing global hidden assets. Emily Joveski, Vista News, Victoria.
1: Royal Canadian Legion branches across Canada are turning 100 today. According to Dominion Command, the Royal Canadian Legion was formed through the merger of several veterans organizations. Officials say it was founded in November 1925 and incorporated in July 1926 to support veterans, advocate for their rights, and promote remembrance. Originally named the Canadian Legion of the British Empire Service League, it became the Royal Canadian Legion in 1961, along with special celebrations being held this year, including the 100th Anniversary Remembrance Day ceremonies. Over 1,300 branches across the country are offering free memberships to new members in 2026. Officials say the move saw its memberships grow by over 100,000 people. In honor of the official birthday, special ceremonies will take place across the country, and a new Canada Post stamp will also be unveiled.
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6: With the World Cup final this weekend, millions of people are debating who's going to win. And by Monday morning, millions of those same people will explain why the result was completely obvious. Funny how hindsight works. Investing is a lot like the World Cup. Before the tournament starts, everyone has a favorite. Then an underdog makes a run, a powerhouse gets upset, and suddenly all predictions are rewritten. Markets behave the same way. After a stock goes up 40%, everyone says they knew it was a winner. After it falls 20%, they say the warning signs were always there. The reality is that nobody gets every prediction right. That's why successful investing isn't about taking a winner. It's about building a diversified portfolio that doesn't depend on one company, one sector, or one headline to succeed. Because whether it's the World Cup or the stock market, surprises are part of the game. And that's exactly why having a good game plan matters.
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13: Oh, yeah, it's Friday. Can it be a party today? Oh, absolutely, it can. Let's not let the weather rain on our parade today. A little rainy. That's okay. We'll get to the weather report, as always, very, very soon. But let's settle in. Let's get ready. Because, yeah, the weekend is almost here. How exciting is that? But, yes, Friday, the greatest day of the week. As they say. So let's just jump right in. Corey Hart, Sunglasses at Night. It's on Coast FM.

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1: Yes, it's a little bit of a rainy day today. Kind of started yesterday. They were calling for thunder showers yesterday. I don't think that happened at all. Like, last night wasn't as bad as it was forecasted. Today seems to be a little bit more accurate. Not crazy amount of rain, just some steady, like, light showers like it currently is right now. We're going to reach a daytime high of 20 degrees late in the evening as the rain will go on until the early afternoon, and then the sun will make an appearance and stick around for the last few hours of daylight. So, a little rain to start the day, sun later, and then you look at tomorrow's forecast, a little bit of a mix of sun and rain in the morning. Before we'll hit a high of 21, and then Sunday, sunny, 22 degrees will be the high. So not too bad. Again, a cool weekend as we're still in July-uary, as they say, a prime example of that today. So, yeah, have the umbrella ready for the morning, and then get the sunscreen out in the afternoon.

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1: Have you heard about this crazy situation at the BC Soccer Provincial? So there was a game between the Saanich Fusion and Okanagan FC. Both were set to play in the final on Sunday. However, they had to play each other in the round robin beforehand. And with knowledge that that game was going to mean nothing because they're both automatically in the final, both teams didn't try in their round robin game. It was a very lackluster effort. And because of that, BC Soccer disqualified both teams from the competition. No more finals for you, they said, which is a very harsh penalty. But at the same time, understandable. You know, they're trying to protect the integrity of the game, and it's created a very, very messy situation. First off, Saanich Fusion came out with a statement saying, on the guidance of the coaching team, with complicit support of some adults attached to the team, conspired with their opponents to play a match of lackluster quality. And the parents saw that statement and were just like, whoa! We're not part of this here. This is not on us. We had no knowledge that this style of game was going to be played. But then also one parent said that they were told that the lackluster play style had been permitted by BC Soccer in an effort to prevent further injuries ahead of the championship finals. I have a hard time believing that. But then in a statement from the players, also in the statement, they said that the players did what was asked of them by their coaches and parents. So that there's a lot of messes being, happening in Saanich right now around that. Then you go to the other side with Okanagan FC. They're accepting their punishment. They're like, yeah, what we did was wrong. We admit that. We'll accept it. However, the parents want the team to appeal the decision because they are upset that their children are paying the price. And I read that and I'm just like, yeah, of course they're paying the price. They played the game. Sure, they got like terrible instructions from coaches and stuff like that not to try, but at the end of the day, they still played the game and didn't put an effort in. So yes, they should suffer some of the consequences of this decision. So that is the situation that is going on right now. I would like to see how it gets resolved, if it gets resolved.

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1: So I want to add a little something to this BC soccer controversy. Again, two teams who were set to play in the finals had to play a round robin game against each other. They didn't try. Therefore, they got disqualified. The Sanage Fusion team is pointing the fingers and playing the blame game, while the Okanagan team has accepted the punishment. However, the parents want them to appeal the decision because they feel that their kids shouldn't be punished. And I said this earlier. I'm like, yeah, they should be punished. At the end of the day, despite the bad instructions they got, they still played the game. It's like this. Somebody tells you to rob a store. So you go and rob that store, and then you both get arrested. And in your defense, you say, hey, this person told me to rob the store. All I did was follow their instructions. Why am I getting punished? Is that not the same thing? Yes, the kids got terrible instructions, but again, they still played the game. They still did not try. Oh my gosh! So I get parents are defending their kids, but at the same time, it's just like, yeah, like you have to learn to take responsibility for your actions, even though you got bad instructions. You still perform those actions. Like, take some responsibility here. But again, a very, very, very messy situation.

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1: Good morning. I'm Sage Daniels. Two Powell River intersections will be getting upgrades to make it safer for pedestrians. The crossroads near Henderson Park and Townsite drew concerns from a local elementary school. Ash Avenue and Poplar Street will be converted to an all-way stop, while the five-way intersection of Poplar, Lombardi, Aspen, and Willow will be converted into a four-way layout. Acting Mayor Cindy Elliott says not everybody will be pleased with the changes.
2: I do believe that people will not like stopping at the bottom of Lombardi because we're not used to it in our community and change can be hard. But I have no doubt that it will improve the safety of that intersection.
1: The upgrades are going to cost $132,000, with ICBC picking up almost all of the tab. The city still has to finalize the designs. BC officials are urging people to conserve water as hot, dry conditions are expected over the coming weeks. Water, Land and Resource Stewardship Minister Randy Neal says parts of Vancouver Island, the Lower Mainland and the Okanagan are seeing very low stream flows.
3: We are asking everyone, water purveyors, residents, businesses and large water users to take voluntary action now to conserve water.
1: She said temporary protection orders may be issued as a last resort to protect watershed levels and fish populations. A Canada-wide arrest warrant has been issued for a BC man who was listed in the Panama Papers. Vista Radio's Emily Joveski has more.
4: The Canada Revenue Agency says Vancouver resident Wen Tao Yang is wanted for failing to appear in court. Yang was charged last November with multiple offenses, including tax evasion and fraud, both as an individual and as a director for Canadian natural gas producer Kaylus Energy Corporation. The CRA said it began investigating Yang after the 2016 online release of the Panama Papers, leaked financial documents exposing global hidden assets. Emily Joveski, Vista News, Victoria.
1: Royal Canadian Legion branches across Canada are turning 100 today. According to Dominion Command, the Royal Canadian Legion was formed through the merger of several veterans organizations. Officials say it was founded in November 1925 and incorporated in July 1926 to support veterans, advocate for their rights, and promote remembrance. Originally named the Canadian Legion of the British Empire Service League, it became the Royal Canadian Legion in 1961, along with special celebrations being held this year, including the 100th Anniversary Remembrance Day ceremonies. Over 1,300 branches across the country are offering free memberships to new members in 2026. Officials say the move saw its memberships grow by over 100,000 people. In honor of the official birthday, special ceremonies will take place across the country, and a new Canada Post stamp will also be unveiled.
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1: It's a rainy Friday morning. Hopefully that doesn't ruin things too much for you and still can have a good day. Of course, a little bit of rain, pretty good. We've been pretty fortunate to have a quite tame wildfire season here on the West Coast. Of course, out east, not going so good. They got more heat, lots of fires burning, lots of smoke, and that's gone into the U.S., and they're saying that some smoke could have an impact on the World Cup final on Sunday as well, so we'll see how that goes. But Americans aren't happy about Canadian wildfire smoke coming across their borders. There's members of government down in the States writing to Mark Carney complaining about it and saying, like, how irresponsible is Canada for letting your wildfire smoke come across our borders and impact us? Well, let me just tell you something. That's called karma. So just deal with it. It is what it is. We can't control that. We just can't.

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1: 9:19 on this July the 17th. Today is World Emoji Day. Celebrate that. Yes, emojis. I'm sure many of us use emojis in our text conversations and everything like that. But a little bit of history here on emojis. Emojis go back further than you think. Emojis go back as far as 1862. Not like 2010 or anything like that. 1862 was the first use of an emoticon. It was in the New York Times, and it was because of a misprint. And the misprint created the smiley face emoticon, where it's a colon for the eyes, and then you use a bracket for the smile. That's technically the first use of an emoji back in the New York Times, again, back in 1862. That is crazy to believe, is it not? I'm shocked when I learned that. Yeah, emojis, they're not a modern thing. They go way, way back.

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1: A little bit more emoji history for you on this World Emoji Day. Now, the emojis we know now kind of goes back to 1999. They were created by Shigetaka Kurita, who was an artist, and he created 176 icons for a Japanese mobile company. So that's kind of the first modern version of an emoji. And then in 2010, Unicode came in and kind of created the standardized emoji that we use today. And when emojis were first created, there was 176 icons. Nowadays, there's nearly 4,000 different emojis. And most of us probably use like the same five every sign. Now, the most popular emoji that gets used is the face with tears of joy, it's called. So I think it's like the laughing one when they're crying and everything like that. But on Facebook Messenger alone, there are 5 billion emojis sent daily just through Facebook. 5 billion emojis back and forth every day. Imagine if you add up all the other platforms like text or Twitter and Instagram, how many emojis are sent. It's got to be in the trillions daily. We like to use them.

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1: Let's start getting into some of the events that are going around our community this weekend. We'll start off here in town. It is the 5th annual Showtime and Shine Classic Car Show tomorrow in Townsite along Ash Avenue. It's going to be happening from 10:30 till 1:30. There's going to be more than 100 classic vehicles on hand, some of them from local drivers, others from 16 different communities in the area. So lots of sights to be seen. If you like classic cars, tomorrow is the day to go. There's also going to be a movie at the Patricia afterwards, although we don't know exactly what movie it's going to be just yet. Plus, convenient chef.

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1: Good morning. I'm Sage Daniels. Two Powell River intersections will be getting upgrades to make it safer for pedestrians. The crossroads near Henderson Park and Townsite drew concerns from a local elementary school. Ash Avenue and Poplar Street will be converted to an all-way stop, while the five-way intersection of Poplar, Lombardi, Aspen, and Willow will be converted into a four-way layout. Acting Mayor Cindy Elliott says not everybody will be pleased with the changes.
2: I do believe that people will not like stopping at the bottom of Lombardi because we're not used to it in our community and change can be hard. But I have no doubt that it will improve the safety of that intersection.
1: The upgrades are going to cost $132,000, with ICBC picking up almost all of the tab. The city still has to finalize the designs. BC officials are urging people to conserve water as hot, dry conditions are expected over the coming weeks. Water, Land and Resource Stewardship Minister Randy Neal says parts of Vancouver Island, the Lower Mainland and the Okanagan are seeing very low stream flows.
3: We are asking everyone, water purveyors, residents, businesses, and large water users to take voluntary action now to conserve water.
1: She said temporary protection orders may be issued as a last resort to protect watershed levels and fish populations. A Canada-wide arrest warrant has been issued for a BC man who was listed in the Panama Papers. Vista Radio's Emily Joveski has more.
4: The Canada Revenue Agency says Vancouver resident Wen Tao Yang is wanted for failing to appear in court. Yang was charged last November with multiple offenses, including tax evasion and fraud, both as an individual and as a director for Canadian natural gas producer Kaylus Energy Corporation. The CRA said it began investigating Yang after the 2016 online release of the Panama Papers, leaked financial documents exposing global hidden assets. Emily Joveski, Vista News, Victoria.
1: Royal Canadian Legion branches across Canada are turning 100 today. According to Dominion Command, the Royal Canadian Legion was formed through the merger of several veterans organizations. Officials say it was founded in November 1925 and incorporated in July 1926 to support veterans, advocate for their rights, and promote remembrance. Originally named the Canadian Legion of the British Empire Service League, it became the Royal Canadian Legion in 1961, along with special celebrations being held this year, including the 100th Anniversary Remembrance Day ceremonies. Over 1,300 branches across the country are offering free memberships to new members in 2026. Officials say the move saw its memberships grow by over 100,000 people. In honor of the official birthday, special ceremonies will take place across the country, and a new Canada Post stamp will also be unveiled.
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1: Now 10:06, soon to be 10:07 on our Friday, July the 17th. A good morning to you. Hopefully it's been a nice start to your day. Of course, gearing up for the weekend, a little bit of rain, although it looks like it stopped just a bit, but there still could be rain in the forecast from now until the early afternoon, and then the sun will make an appearance mid-afternoon around 3 o'clock, and it will continue on through the remainder of the day. Then, of course, our weekend's looking pretty good as well. A little bit of rain overnight and into tomorrow morning, but overall solid, cool temperatures, not too hot, not too cold. Perfect to enjoy some outdoor activities this weekend. Of course, you got the Showtime and Shine in town, so you got the Blues and Roots Festival going on Saturday and Sunday as well. Plus, you got Drew Ferguson having his golf tournament this weekend at the golf course as well, so that's going to be another great event. So much going on in town. Again, July is a great month for activities here in Powell River.

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1: Ooh, Star Wars fans, we know how dedicated they are to Star Wars. Yes, recently, a lightsaber that belonged to Mark Hamill from The Empire Strikes Back just sold for $3.75 million at auction. And it's a new record for a screen-used Star Wars prop, surpassing a Darth Vader lightsaber that sold in September for $3.65 million. $3.75 million for a movie prop. Again, if you had that kind of money, I would love to be able to spend it on some movie props. So let me ask you this question. If you could buy or just own, you don't even have to buy it, if you could own any movie prop, what would it be? 604-485-4207. Take some time to think about it, because there's many different choices. No wrong answers.

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1: If you could own any movie prop, what would it be? 604-485-4207. When I say that question, the first movie that pops into my mind is Lord of the Rings. Big Lord of the Rings fan. Of course, lots of different props from that movie that I would love to own. But if there was one, it would be the One Ring. That would be an unbelievable prop to own, especially because of how rare it is. There's only a handful of the main. They were all given to the main members of the cast, so they're not really available on the market. So to be able to have one would just be unbelievable. Maybe one day that would be an opportunity, but I could imagine it. It's going to be like a Mark Hamill lightsaber just sold for $3.75 million. I feel like if the One Ring comes to market, it's going to surpass that. At least double it, I would say. Like, that would be a hefty, hefty price tag. But if I could own it, that would be the one. So what movie prop would you like to own? 604-485-4207.

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1: If you could own a prop from any movie, what would it be? 604-485-4207. It's a question that you're just like, where do I begin? Because there's so many different choices with this. Like, what movie? Do you want to go to your favorite movie? Do you want to go to an iconic movie? But something that's really big in the pop culture. Of course, Star Wars, probably the easiest of them all. But you got the superhero movies, too, the Marvel movies. Maybe owning, like, a superhero suit would be pretty cool. I would love to own, like, a Tobey Maguire Spider-Man suit. That would be pretty cool. I would love to own a Spider-Man suit because I would wear it and pretend I'm Spider-Man. Definitely. That would be really nice to own. Or maybe because Rocky's been talked about a lot, celebrating its 50th anniversary. Maybe a pair of boxing gloves from the first Rocky movie. That would be a really cool one as well. Again, where do you begin? 604-485-4207. What movie prop would you love to own?

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1: Good morning. I'm Sage Daniels. Two Powell River intersections will be getting upgrades to make it safer for pedestrians. The crossroads near Henderson Park and Townsite drew concerns from a local elementary school. Ash Avenue and Poplar Street will be converted to an all-way stop, while the five-way intersection of Poplar, Lombardi, Aspen, and Willow will be converted into a four-way layout. Acting Mayor Cindy Elliott says not everybody will be pleased with the changes.
2: I do believe that people will not like stopping at the bottom of Lombardi because we're not used to it in our community and change can be hard. But I have no doubt that it will improve the safety of that intersection.
1: The upgrades are going to cost $132,000, with ICBC picking up almost all of the tab. The city still has to finalize the designs. BC officials are urging people to conserve water as hot, dry conditions are expected over the coming weeks. Water, Land and Resource Stewardship Minister Randy Neal says parts of Vancouver Island, the Lower Mainland and the Okanagan are seeing very low stream flows.
3: We are asking everyone, water purveyors, residents, businesses and large water users to take voluntary action now to conserve water.
1: She said temporary protection orders may be issued as a last resort to protect watershed levels and fish populations. A Canada-wide arrest warrant has been issued for a BC man who was listed in the Panama Papers. Vista Radio's Emily Joveski has more.
4: The Canada Revenue Agency says Vancouver resident Wen Tao Yang is wanted for failing to appear in court. Yang was charged last November with multiple offenses, including tax evasion and fraud, both as an individual and as a director for Canadian natural gas producer Kaylus Energy Corporation. The CRA said it began investigating Yang after the 2016 online release of the Panama Papers, leaked financial documents exposing global hidden assets. Emily Joveski, Vista News, Victoria.
1: Royal Canadian Legion branches across Canada are turning 100 today. According to Dominion Command, the Royal Canadian Legion was formed through the merger of several veterans organizations. Officials say it was founded in November 1925 and incorporated in July 1926 to support veterans, advocate for their rights, and promote remembrance. Originally named the Canadian Legion of the British Empire Service League, it became the Royal Canadian Legion in 1961, along with special celebrations being held this year, including the 100th Anniversary Remembrance Day ceremonies. Over 1,300 branches across the country are offering free memberships to new members in 2026. Officials say the move saw its memberships grow by over 100,000 people. In honor of the official birthday, special ceremonies will take place across the country, and a new Canada Post stamp will also be unveiled.
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1: Now into the 11 o'clock hour on our Friday. The weekend is getting so close. You can start to taste it right now. Oh, boy. Cannot wait for this weekend. And we got some more rain. The rain's kind of held off for the most part. It hasn't been too bad today, but the sun will make an appearance. Don't you worry, as it will be good for the remainder of today and into the weekend as well. Recently, we were just talking about movie props and everything like that. Some good news for the movies, as it's being reported, though, that the domestic box office sales are set to surpass $10 billion for the first time since 2019. That's good for the theaters. That's really good. Of course, they've been hit hard. COVID, Netflix and everything like that has hurt them, but it seems like theaters maybe it's really starting to make that a prolific comeback right now. Good news to hear.

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1: New research has shown that cannibalism is actually an unhealthy practice. You don't say, wow, I am going to change the way I eat now. But this is actually something that's been done over in Europe. And studies shown that long-term practice of cannibalism leads to illness in a population with people who eat other people. So if you needed to hear it again, here's another reason. Like, yeah, cannibalism, yeah, that's a no-no. Morally, and also, it can make you sick. So just don't, right? Just eat other things. There's lots of other options.

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0: Cause I gotta have faith. I gotta have faith. 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
2: Can you believe it? The World Cup ends this weekend. Two games left. You have the third place game tomorrow, 2 o'clock start. That's between England and France. And then you have the grand finale, the final. The defending champions, Argentina, taking on the 2010 champions, Spain. Kickoff in that game is at noon. I'm rooting for Spain here. I'm going to hop on the Spain wagon. Yeah, the Spain wagon, there we go. That's what we'll call it, the Spain wagon for this one. So I'm going to be rooting for Spain. I've watched a lot of the games. They played really well. I feel like they've been one of the best. Well, they've been one of the best teams in the tournament. They're in the final. But, I'm going to go Spain over Argentina, 2-1. 2-1, that's my World Cup final prediction. So looking forward to it. It's kind of sad that it's ending. It's been such a huge part of our lives for like an entire month, and all of a sudden,

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Nothing like a little Bryan Adams to head into our Friday afternoon. That's a wrap for me for another week. Again, have a fantastic weekend, whether you're on Texada for the Blues and Roots Festival, maybe you're going to Showtime and Shine tomorrow, or anything else going on. Have fun. Shirley's with you next 12 to 3. AJ 3 to 6. Also, Wiley's back with another fishing report brought to you by a Beartooth Charter. So until then, yeah, have a great weekend. Enjoy the rest of your Friday as well. Again, the sun will come soon enough. Here's some Bob Seger. It's Shakedown. It's on Pal River's Greatest Hits.

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1: Good afternoon. I'm Sage Daniels. The Westview neighborhood of Powell River will be getting a new oil change garage. Vista Radio's Bill Kingston has more.
2: City Council has approved a development permit for the Bernhardt Auto Group to build a Great Canadian Oil Change at Joyce Avenue and Glacier Street. The company has 22 other locations. The stay-in-car oil change building will be 3,400 square feet with two service bays. Planning Director Jason Gow says the vacant lot previously had a gas station that closed in 2006 and the site was cleaned up. Councillor Trina Isaacson.
3: I'm always excited to see empty lots be put to good use. Joyce in parts is a little odd in places where it's empty.
2: Some on council had concerns about traffic flow from the business to Joy Street, but that will be addressed during the building permit stage. Bill Kingston, Vista News.
1: First Nations leaders are calling on Ottawa to treat residential school denialism as hate speech. The leaders from across Canada unanimously passed an emergency resolution at the AFN General Assembly in Ottawa. BC Assembly of First Nations Regional Chief Terry Teagee says in recent years there has been a sharp rise in anti-Indigenous hate in BC and across the country.
4: The denialism is not an academic debate. It's hate speech, and it is fact.
1: The leaders voiced disappointment that a federal hate speech bill passed last month did not address residential school denialism. The Bank of Canada announced its next target for its benchmark policy interest rate on Wednesday, and economists are once again calling for the target for the overnight rate to remain at 2.25%. That from the CD Howe Institute's Monetary Policy Council. The council includes the chief economists from the six largest Canadian banks, alongside six leading academic economists and financial market experts. They discussed a number of areas of uncertainty that continue to impact the Canadian economic outlook. Those include the July 1st Canada-US-Mexico agreement review date passing without a deal, as expected, and troubles with the Middle East peace process.
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7: Chinook season is here, and if Chinook is your nook, we've got what you need to get them on your hook. Summer Chinook fishing is now open, and reports say they're biting at especially 50 feet below or more. We're hearing about hot spots north of Nanaimo. Experts suggest running your plugs with a dummy flasher or a Sointula flasher. If you're after coho, hotspots are being reported in Entrance Island, Five Finger Island, Tent Island, and Thrasher Rock. Reports from the areas between French Creek and Nanoose are mixed so far for coho this season, though the Chinook have been known to grab a nibble around French Creek. On the West Island, it's all about the sockeye, with fishers reaching their limits in the mornings and evenings. The more flashers, the better, and experts advise that you have at least one flasher in the water at all times. Meanwhile, lingcod and rockcod fishers are reporting plenty of action along the East Island. Remember to obtain proper licensing if you're looking to spend a day on the water. A valid BC Tidal Waters sport fishing license is required for any species of finfish or shellfish in BC's salt waters. And a salmon conservation stamp is required if salmon are being retained.
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Happy Friday. Shirley MacLaine. I've got Paul McCartney coming right up. He's got a brand new album out, you know. It's called The Boys of Dungeon Lane. And for the first time ever, he and Ringo Starr sing a duet together. Stand by for Sir Paul. Dr.

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3: Here we are, home stretch. FIFA World Cup. Tomorrow's game is the bronze medal game. I know it's almost anticlimactic, right? I mean, it's got to be kind of the biggest dud in sports, but it's still going to be wonderful. England and France, 2 o'clock tomorrow. The Wonderwall Oasis song, the fans have made it an England anthem. So you'll be sure to hear the fans singing that in the stadium tomorrow, starting at 2. And then on Sunday, the gold medal match, gold and silver. It'll be Spain and Argentina. That gets going at noon our time. Counting Crows now, hanging around with Coast FM.

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1: 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Amanda Marshall is coming to the Orpheum Theater in Vancouver, November 23rd. And that shows up.

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2: Ah, that afternoon slump. Chocolate always works for me. Have you heard about this new TikTok food trend? 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The latest is the Pringles chocolate block. 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Modern English.

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1: Did you love the movie Rocky? I mean, it's such an awesome story, right? Well, Sylvester Stallone was kicking around Hollywood back in 1975. He'd written this Rocky script. He was pitching it to studios. They all loved the script, but he was insisting on playing Rocky. And who was he? He was a nobody. So nobody was buying it. It's the story of how Sylvester Stallone got Rocky made. And it's called I Play Rocky, starring Anthony Ippolito. Hits theaters this November. It's Tom Petty and the Heartbreakers, 95.7 Coast FM.

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Shirley McQueen, guess who's releasing a metal album? William Shatner, 90 years old. William Shat, he's calling himself, with his heavy metal band, The Uckers. And there is an asterisk beginning that word. The album is called What the F is Heavy Metal? Features Dave Lombardo from Slayer, Rob Halford from Judas Priest. They do originals and covers of Black Sabbath, Iron Maiden, and more. They're going to headline Chicago's Riot Fest. William Shatner for Prime Minister, please. Odds on Coast.

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1: Good afternoon. I'm Sage Daniels. The Westview neighborhood of Powell River will be getting a new oil change garage. Vista Radio's Bill Kingston has more.
2: City Council has approved a development permit for the Bernhardt Auto Group to build a Great Canadian Oil Change at Joyce Avenue and Glacier Street. The company has 22 other locations. The stay-in-car oil change building will be 3,400 square feet with two service bays. Planning Director Jason Gow says the vacant lot previously had a gas station that closed in 2006 and the site was cleaned up. Councillor Trina Isaacson.
3: I'm always excited to see empty lots be put to good use. Joyce in parts is a little odd in places where it's empty.
2: Some on council had concerns about traffic flow from the business to Joy Street, but that will be addressed during the building permit stage. Bill Kingston, Vista News.
1: First Nations leaders are calling on Ottawa to treat residential school denialism as hate speech. The leaders from across Canada unanimously passed an emergency resolution at the AFN General Assembly in Ottawa. BC Assembly of First Nations Regional Chief Terry Teagee says in recent years there has been a sharp rise in anti-Indigenous hate in BC and across the country.
4: The denialism is not an academic debate. It's hate speech, and it is fact.
1: The leaders voiced disappointment that a federal hate speech bill passed last month did not address residential school denialism. The Bank of Canada announced its next target for its benchmark policy interest rate on Wednesday, and economists are once again calling for the target for the overnight rate to remain at 2.25%. That from the CD Howe Institute's Monetary Policy Council. The council includes the chief economists from the six largest Canadian banks, alongside six leading academic economists and financial market experts. They discussed a number of areas of uncertainty that continue to impact the Canadian economic outlook. Those include the July 1st Canada-US-Mexico agreement review date passing without a deal, as expected, and troubles with the Middle East peace process.
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7: Chinook season is here, and if Chinook is your nook, we've got what you need to get them on your hook. Summer Chinook fishing is now open, and reports say they're biting at especially 50 feet below or more. We're hearing about hot spots north of Nanaimo. Experts suggest running your plugs with a dummy flasher or a Sointula flasher. If you're after coho, hotspots are being reported in Entrance Island, Five Finger Island, Tent Island, and Thrasher Rock. Reports from the areas between French Creek and Nanoose are mixed so far for coho this season, though the Chinook have been known to grab a nibble around French Creek. On the West Island, it's all about the sockeye, with fishers reaching their limits in the mornings and evenings. The more flashers, the better, and experts advise that you have at least one flasher in the water at all times. Meanwhile, ling cod and rock cod fishers are reporting plenty of action along the East Island. Remember to obtain proper licensing if you're looking to spend a day on the water. A valid BC Tidal Waters sport fishing license is required for any species of finfish or shellfish in BC's salt waters. And a salmon conservation stamp is required if salmon are being retained.
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0: 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Remember Y2K? 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
1: Good afternoon. I'm Sage Daniels. The Westview neighborhood of Powell River will be getting a new oil change garage. Vista Radio's Bill Kingston has more.
2: City Council has approved a development permit for the Bernhardt Auto Group to build a Great Canadian Oil Change at Joyce Avenue and Glacier Street. The company has 22 other locations. The stay-in-car oil change building will be 3,400 square feet with two service bays. Planning Director Jason Gow says the vacant lot previously had a gas station that closed in 2006 and the site was cleaned up. Councillor Trina Isaacson.
3: I'm always excited to see empty lots be put to good use. Joyce in parts is a little odd in places where it's empty.
2: Some on council had concerns about traffic flow from the business to Joy Street, but that will be addressed during the building permit stage. Bill Kingston, Vista News.
1: First Nations leaders are calling on Ottawa to treat residential school denialism as hate speech. The leaders from across Canada unanimously passed an emergency resolution at the AFN General Assembly in Ottawa. BC Assembly of First Nations Regional Chief Terry Teagee says in recent years there has been a sharp rise in anti-Indigenous hate in BC and across the country.
4: The denialism is not an academic debate. It's hate speech, and it is fact.
1: The leaders voiced disappointment that a federal hate speech bill passed last month did not address residential school denialism. The Bank of Canada announced its next target for its benchmark policy interest rate on Wednesday, and economists are once again calling for the target for the overnight rate to remain at 2.25%. That from the CD Howe Institute's Monetary Policy Council. The council includes the chief economists from the six largest Canadian banks, alongside six leading academic economists and financial market experts. They discussed a number of areas of uncertainty that continue to impact the Canadian economic outlook. Those include the July 1st Canada-US-Mexico agreement review date passing without a deal, as expected, and troubles with the Middle East peace process.
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0: Neil Frost, Personal Real Estate Corporation with Roy LePage, Powell River here. 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